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made up of two words, lycos meaning wolf and anthropos meaning man. He was the first wolf man. He ended up grazing in the field like an animal for 7 years. You say, well, that's a fantastic Old Testament story. It's a true story. He was reduced to the lowest form of life on earth for 7 years until he learned the lesson. And the Bible says that this mighty king was so ugly that people must have been repulsed by his appearance. He ate grass like an animal, scratching his filthy hair with claw-like nails. You probably don't believe this story. It's in the Bible. It's in the Old Testament book of Daniel. After 7 years of physical and mental torture, Nebuchadnezzar became convinced that something was going on he wasn't aware of. And I read his words now from Daniel chapter 4, verses 34 and 35. At the end of the time, I, Nebuchadnezzar, lifted my eyes to heaven and my understanding returned to me. And I blessed the Most High and praised and honored him who lives forever. For his dominion is an everlasting dominion, and his kingdom is from generation to generation. All the inhabitants of the earth are reputed as nothing. He does according to his will in the army of heaven and among the inhabitants of the earth. Who can restrain his hand or say to him, why have you done this? Now I, Nebuchadnezzar, praise and extol and honor the King of heaven, all of whose works are truth and his ways justice, and those who walk in pride he is able to put down. He got the message, didn't he? This experience was exactly what Daniel had told King Nebuchadnezzar would happen to him. He told him what would happen because of his pride. Back in Daniel 4:17, Daniel had said, this decision is by the decree of the watchers and the sentence by the word of the holy ones, in order that the living may know that the Most High rules in the kingdom of men, and he gives it to whomever he will, and he sets over it the lowest of men. You look back over history, the church prospered quite often when it was under tyrannical rule. Was God out of control when that was going on? Did God turn his back when Nero was running the empire? No, I don't understand all of the ins and outs of the sovereignty of God, but one of the things I want you to understand from the book of Proverbs is this. We have our elections. We do our diligence to do our best. But when it's all said and done, God hasn't been on vacation. God is aware. God is in charge. And the sovereign outflowing of his will may not make sense to us at the moment of time. But as we watch over years, and if we live to be 60 or 70, we can look back sometimes over our shoulder and see that what we didn't understand as we read about it now starts to make some sense, that God is weaving this pattern throughout history for his own glory, and God is in charge. My attitude as a citizen ought to be to work as hard as I can to elect the best people to office, to do everything I can to do diligence and find out what they believe and how they think and what they're committed to. But then when I cast my vote, I bow my head before Almighty God and say, thy will be done, because he's in charge. Amen? Amen. Amen. And when we do that, we can live in peace. And when we do that, if the person that we wanted isn't the one who's selected, we can still honor them, because we know that behind it all, God is still present and he is still in charge. And God rules in the affairs of men. What is it that Proverbs says? He turns the king's heart by his hand. The hand of God is on the affairs of the world. Years ago, in his epistle to Diognetus, an anonymous second century Christian described how true believers live their lives as citizens of heaven and at the same time citizens on earth. And this is what he said. Christians are distinguished from other men neither by country nor language nor the customs which they observe. For they neither inhabit cities of their own nor employ a peculiar form of speech nor lead a life which is marked out by any singularity. The course of conduct which they follow has not been devised by any speculation or deliberation of inquisitive men, nor do they, like some, proclaim themselves the advocates of any merely human doctrine.
but inhabiting Greek as well as barbarian cities, according as the lot of each of them had determined, and following the customs of the

0: natives in respect to clothing, food, and the rest of their ordinary conduct. They display to us their wonderful and confessedly striking method of life. They dwell in their own countries, but simply as sojourners. As citizens, they share in all things with others and yet endure all things as if foreigners. Every foreign land is to them as their native country, and every land of their birth is as a land of strangers. They marry, as do all. They beget children, but do not destroy their offspring. They have a common table, but not a common bed. They are in the flesh, but they do not live after the flesh. They pass their days on earth, but they are citizens of heaven. They obey the prescribed laws and at the same time surpass the laws by their lives. They love all men and are persecuted by all. They are unknown and condemned. They are put to death and restored to life. They are poor, yet they make many rich. They are in lack of all things, and yet they abound in all things. They are dishonored, and yet in their very dishonor, they are glorified. They are evil spoken of, and yet are justified. They are reviled, and they bless. They are insulted, and they repay the insult with honor. They do good, yet are punished as evildoers. When punished, they rejoice as if quickened into life, and they are assailed by the Jews as foreigners. They are persecuted by the Greeks, yet those who hate them are unable to assign any reason for their hatred. What a testimony to a lifestyle that makes a difference. That's the kind of people we ought to be. That's the kind of person Proverbs lifts up for us to be. Men and women of truthfulness, integrity, reverence, and obedience. Careful as citizens, serious about our responsibility, but always understanding that we march to the beat of a different drummer and that this world is not our home, we're just passing through. Our treasures are laid up somewhere beyond the blue. Let's make the journey one we can be proud of. Let's make the journey one that God will smile upon. Let's never lose sight of the fact that we'll understand it better by and by.
1: Amen. Amen. Hey, tomorrow we're going to talk about Proverbs about purity, one of the most prominent subjects in the book of Proverbs, and we'll pull together the key passages and talk about them tomorrow and again on Monday. I want you to know that our resource for this month is a book called God's Heart for Israel and Why It Should Have a Place in Your Heart, Too. We presented this book in order to clarify our understanding of our relationship with the nation of Israel in a time when anti-Semitism seems to be finding many followers in our nation. As believers, we need to know what the Bible says about our relationship with Israel. It is not debatable, my friend. There is no way for you to have a different attitude as a Christian. You cannot be a Christian and hate the Jews. It's impossible to do that. So, why don't you get this book? It's yours for the asking when you send a gift during the month of August. 100-plus pages of truth on your relationship with this great nation. We'll see you next time.
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1: Your weather forecast for tonight, mostly cloudy with the lows around 72 degrees and a 30% chance of showers tonight. On Friday, we'll see mostly cloudy skies through the day with highs around 89. There's a 40% chance of rain, mostly in the afternoon. By Friday night, it's partly cloudy, the lows near 74 and a 20% chance of showers. And for Saturday, mostly sunny through the day with highs near 90 degrees. I'm Steve Covey Coverson for Praise 88.7 Weather.
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1: It's okay to not be okay. I'm beautifully broken. These are some platitudes circling around social media these days, giving the impression we should accept, even celebrate, being eternally stuck in the fight or flight mode. The Bible instructs us to think on things that are true, noble, right, pure, lovely, admirable, excellent, and praiseworthy. Hello, I'm Cherie Hall of C.S. Hall Counseling, a happy supporter of the Well 88.7. I've recently added a remarkable tool to my counseling practice. IASIS Microcurrent Neurofeedback is a long name for a 15-minute treatment designed to aid in achieving balance and relaxation within the nervous system. It improves communication in the brain, heart, and gut, leading to overall well-being and positive thoughts. Healing the environment in the brain, reducing the fight or flight mode, can allow you to be okay with being okay and being beautifully whole and healed. 334-444-6140 for more information.
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2: Are you still looking for that perfect church? Well, I'm sorry, ours ain't it. Hi, I'm Brother Tim Davis from Beulah Baptist Church. Reason our church is not perfect is we're full of people that's not perfect. People with problems, hurtings, troubles, probably a lot like yours. But we believe that Jesus said, "Come to me, all you who are heavy laden, and I'll give you rest." Don't you want that rest? Jesus also taught us that church should be a hospital for the broken and not a country club for the righteous. Come get some healing. 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

seated. At this time, I'd like to ask our children to come forward for the children's moment, and Ms. Bridget. If there are any children, would come. Okay. I don't think we have any, so we'll go to our car special. Thank you.

Thank you, choir. Thank you for that. And we are just a sinner saved by grace. And praise God for that. Amen. So let's all stand together for our offertory hymn. Serve the Lord with gladness.

Dear Lord, thank you for this day. Thank you for the opportunity to come and worship you in your house with like-minded members. Dear Lord, I pray for the message today that it pricks hearts and saves souls. Be with us as we go out in this lost and dying world. Dear Lord, as we take up this offering, I pray that it betters your kingdom. In Jesus' name, amen.

church. So good to be here at Hillaby this morning, be back with you guys. It's a blessing to be in God's house and gather with God's people. Let me invite you to take your copy of God's Word this morning and turn to Luke chapter 9. Luke chapter 9, we'll be looking at one verse there, verse 62. But let me catch you up in case you didn't get a chance to see it this past week. We have a new world record holder for the mile race. Did anybody see that? I got one. Got one over here. A guy by the name of John Kerr finished last week, July the 18th. He ran the mile in 3 minutes and 42 seconds. That's pretty quick, isn't it? I run a mile in about 10 minutes. So if that gives you any kind of point of frame of reference there, I love to run. I like to do that. I've been doing that for several years. And so when I see stories like this, it catches my eye. But he set a new world record. But that makes me think of another story that is also intriguing and ties into our sermon today about looking back. You may have heard this story before. It took place in 1954, which if my math is correct, that's about 72 years ago. In 1954, there was two men, Roger Bannister and John Landy. Roger Bannister was an Englishman who was a medical student who kind of got into track and field and running just by accident, really, and found out that he loved it, and he was gifted for that. And he ended up setting a world record in 1954, running the mile in less than 4 minutes, won the first. But there was a guy on his heels by the name of John Landy. He was an Australian, and a few months after Roger Bannister set the record, then John Landy beat his record. So they were both in kind of competition to see who was the world's fastest man back in 1954. And so on August the 7th in Vancouver, British Columbia, they met for something called the Transcontinental Games of that day, and it was supposed to be the race of all races. These two men were going head-to-head to see finally who was the fastest man in the one-mile sprint in that day. And so they got there, and there was much publicity, and Roger Bannister was facing John Landy. John Landy was the dedicated athlete. And again, Roger Bannister was kind of this medical student who got into running by accident, really. And so there they were head-to-head at this race on August the 7th, 1954. And the gun went off, and they started the race, and John Landy jumped out to a big lead. I mean, he was smoking, man. He was on a world record pace. But as he was running, as he kind of turned that last corner there, was headed toward the finish line, he could feel

0: Roger Bannister coming up behind him. And so John Landy, as he's headed toward the finish line, he makes a fatal mistake. He could feel Roger Bannister on his left side coming up behind him. So what does he do as he's running? He takes a quick glance back to the left. Well, when he looked back, Roger Bannister went around him on the right and passed him. John Landy lost the race because he looked back. Folks, when we look back, we hurt ourselves spiritually. So today I want to give you five reasons why we as Christians should not look back. And I want us to look at one verse today, and I want you to stand in honor and reading of God's holy, infallible, and inerrant word. And look at with me in Luke's gospel, Luke chapter 9, you should be already there, verse 62. One verse. Luke chapter 9, verse 62, and Jesus said to him, "No one, having put his hand to the plow and looking back, is fit for the kingdom of God." Let's pray. Heavenly Father, Lord, we thank you for this day. We thank you for life and loving us through your Son, Jesus Christ. God, I thank you for this church. God, I thank you for these sweet people that you have gathered together, known as Hillaby Baptist Church, and this koinonia, this ecclesia, this gathering. And God, I pray that you send them a pastor, send them a leader, send them a shepherd. And God, may they look to you. May they look to the author and finisher of our faith. May they look unto Jesus for the joy that was set before him, took the cross on our behalf and provides us forgiveness of sins and eternal life. And God, I pray if there's one here today who has never looked unto Jesus as their Savior, I pray that today will be their day of salvation. And Lord, we just thank you for your love and your grace and your mercy. And God, we thank you for this time together. Give us ears to hear and eyes to see the glory of your gospel. And may we respond to it. In Jesus' name we pray. And all God's people said, amen. You may be seated. So five reasons why we should not look back. If you're taking notes with me today, I believe the first reason that we should not look back is because we should not look back on sins that have been forgiven. We should not look back on sins that have been forgiven. In Colossians chapter 1, verse 14, it says, "In him we have redemption through his blood, the forgiveness of sins." You know, our adversary, also known as the accuser, Satan, he loves to remind us of our past sins, doesn't he? We were out on the lake a few weeks ago with some friends, and we were just enjoying the lake, and the guy who was driving the boat, he began to tell me about how he likes to fish at night. And he was telling me all the reasons why he likes to fish at night. He said, well, there's less traffic, it's a lot cooler, it's more tranquil. And he said, I just love to fish at night, it's a great experience. And I began to think about that, and I thought, well, from a spiritual standpoint, our adversary, our accuser, Satan, he loves to fish at night too, doesn't he? Because he loves to go fishing in the dark places of our life and reel up our old junk and show it to us, doesn't he? It's kind of like some of you when you catch a fish, and I'm not a big fisherman, but I've noticed when you catch a fish, you'll take that fish and you hold it real close to the camera, right? So it looks bigger than what it is. It's magnified, right? That's what Satan does to us. He takes our sin and he reels it up out of the dark places of our life and he shoves it in our face. Look what you did. I want you to know today, if you have been washed in the blood, if you truly know Jesus Christ as your Lord and Savior, your sins are forgiven. Don't let the accuser rub it in your face. Say, get behind me, Satan. Because the Bible tells us also in Psalm 103, looking forward to the one who would come to give us redemption, that our sin has been placed as far as the east is from the west. And there, the other blessing of that is not only looking at past sins, but Jesus Christ saves us of our sins past, present, and future. That'd be a good place for an amen, right? So don't let our adversary, don't let the great accuser keep shoving your sin and your past in your face. Because you've been forgiven. You're under the blood. You've been saved by grace. So don't look back at that. Right? Don't keep looking back on our past sins because they have been forgiven. So we should not look back on sins that have been forgiven, but I believe there's something else. Don't look back on defeats and failures. Don't look back on your defeats and failures and let that be a discouragement to you. You know, as we walk through life, all the experiences that we go through, we have many setbacks and failures, and you know, it's life. We live in a fallen world, don't we? Things are not perfect. We're going to mess up. But we got to keep a positive attitude, church. Do you know, I was doing a little research, and those who have a positive attitude, if you have no other motivation to have a positive attitude other than this, guess what? Those who have a positive attitude in life live on average of 15% longer than those who have a negative attitude. So don't get discouraged and get in the mully grubs. Not nobody from Hillaby ever has the mully grubs, but you know what? Sometimes I do, and I have to be reminded of this. Don't get caught up in that stinking thinking, right? Because it'll pull you down. It affects you physically, too. You know why most people have heart attacks on Monday between 6 and 10? Because our mental is connected to our physical. You go to work, you get all stressed out, and people have heart attacks. Most heart attacks occur, statistics tell us, on Mondays between 6 and 10. Why? Because our mental is connected to our physical. You can make yourself sick if you dwell on the negative all the time. Y'all mighty quiet. Y'all okay? But don't look back at those past defeats and failures and let them get you down. You know, so in God's sovereignty, I've been listening to a book by the name, a guy by the name of Timothy Whitner. And he wrote a book called God is God and I'm Not. And I listened to it on Audible, and it's such a wonderful book. But in there, he talked about the blessing of God's sovereignty, how He is overall in control. And it talked about how God is sovereign, and He's sovereign even in the setbacks of our life. Amen? Romans 8:28, all things work together. Now, all things that happen to us are not good, but in God's sovereignty, if you love God, He uses all things for your good and His glory. Romans 8:28. All of us know that verse. So in God's sovereignty, He even uses setbacks. You know, a Baptist preacher, it's a prerequisite that we like two things: fried chicken and black coffee. And yes, I love them both. We got any KFC fans in here today? Oh, yeah. Anybody ever done any reading on Colonel Sanders? You know how many times Colonel Sanders failed? Told him, now I'll take your chicken and your secret recipe and go on down the road. Over 1,000 times. But I think on the 1,009th time, somebody said yes. Now, it would have been easy for him to get just mired down in the defeat and the failure, but he did not. Anybody in here like WD-40? I think with WD-40, a crescent wrench, and some duct tape, we can fix the world. Amen? Anybody know where WD-40 got its name? The WD stands for water displacement. The 40 comes from the number of times that they failed and coming up with a formula that was successful. So 39 times they failed, but on the 40th they got it right. So church, we can't let our failures and our setbacks bother us. We can't look back on that. To bring it into a little bit more of a biblical analogy, we all know about Hebrews chapter 11, the chapter of the heroes of the faith, right? All of them were great godly people. They wouldn't have been in that chapter. We read about them in the Old Testament. Guess what? None of them were perfect, but all of them had this in common. They were people who looked ahead by faith. You think about Abraham and Moses. All of them had to live their life by looking ahead in faith. Did they have setbacks? Did they have failures? Absolutely. God's people are people who look ahead in faith. The Bible tells us three times that the just shall live by faith. So, dear Christian, we can't let our failures destroy us. We can't look back on those and let them discourage us. We got to look ahead in faith. So the second reason why we shouldn't look back is we shouldn't look back on defeats and failures. We shouldn't look back on our sins because they've been forgiven. Now let's look at another one. We shouldn't look back on the past and see it better than it was. We love to make the past the hero, don't we? We got to be careful of that, church. Our brain, the way we're wired, we love to romanticize the past, thinking that it was better than what it was. That's one reason why I love to study history. Because when you study history and read biographies of those who come before us, you know that life wasn't perfect back then either. In many ways, we have it a lot better now than they did in the past. Can air conditioning get an amen today? All right. Can y'all imagine how long this sermon would be if we didn't have a wonderful heating an air unit to keep us all about 70 degrees? Can you all imagine if we still had to plow and get our food from a garden by plowing behind a mule? Now, there's some qualities, character qualities that come from that, but I don't know about you, but I'm not going to sign up for that anytime soon. We've got to be careful not making the past the hero. I think in the church, we struggle with this. If we look at the history of Israel, we're just like the children of Israel in many ways. If you read through the Old Testament, you see how God's people, right after He had redeemed them and brought them out of Egypt, I mean, the waters in the Red Sea hadn't even stopped rippling yet, and they began to complain, right? Oh, Moses, you brought us out here and we're thirsty, no water. We're hungry, Moses, what are we going to eat? Or the one that I like, if you'll just write this down and refer to it later, Numbers chapter 11. Numbers chapter 11, God's people begin to complain because they didn't have any meat. I guess the protein diet was kind of getting a fad back in those days too, right? There's nothing new under the sun, right? We don't have any meat, Moses. And they begin to complain, oh, it was so much better in Egypt. We had fish. We had cucumbers and leeks. What's a leek? Anyway, that's another. We had all this stuff in Egypt, Moses. It was so much better. But they forgot that they were in bondage. Why is that? We always look at the past like it's so much better. Church, we got to be careful of this. We can't make the past the hero. I want to give you a passage of Scripture today from Ecclesiastes chapter 7. I just finished reading through. Go ahead and turn there with me. Ecclesiastes chapter 7. I just finished reading that wonderful book in my daily Bible reading. I hope that you guys are digging into the Word each and every day. But in Ecclesiastes chapter 7, I ran across this verse just the other day. Ecclesiastes chapter 7, verse 10. When you get there, say amen. Ecclesiastes chapter 7, verse 10. This is what the preacher says in Ecclesiastes chapter 7, verse 10. It says, do not say, why were the former days better than these? For you do not inquire wisely concerning this. So, church, we got to be careful about making the past the hero. I love tradition. I believe we need to remember the past and learn from the past, but we got to focus on the future. Again, those folks in Hebrews chapter 11, they focused on the future. Church, we got to focus on the future. Church, you got to focus on the future when you look for your next pastor, right? You know, the saddest words that I hear in church today, well, preacher, we've just never done it that way before. There's a book that I ran across just the other day. And actually, a dear lady who was a member of this church bought it for me in 2014. Miss Susan Futrell. Anybody remember Miss Susan? Amen. Miss Susan Futrell bought me a book in 2014, and she signed it. said, thank you for responding to God's call, blah, blah, blah. But the name of the book was An Autopsy of a Deceased Church by Tom Rainer. And it warned about churches who live in the past. And it's not good. So don't live in the past. The best is yet to come. That's an amen. Amen. The best is yet to come. Amen. Have y'all ever heard of Harry Truman? Not the president. He was a guy who lived at the base of Mount St. Helens in 1980. All the scientists were monitoring that mountain and saying, it's going to blow. You better leave. But he dug his heels in and said, obstinately said, nah, I'm staying right here. I'm not changing. I'm not going anywhere. Governmental officials got involved and said, Harry, you got to go. It's going to blow. I didn't mean for that to rhyme, but that's just the way it came out right there. Now I'm not leaving. I'm not changing. This is my home. I'm staying right here. His family, Harry, you got to go. It's going to blow. Nope, not changing, not leaving. So on May the 18th of 1980, it blew. And Harry died. Folks, we can't make the past the hero. We got to look to the future. Because the best is yet to come. So don't look back thinking that everything was perfect in the past. Because really, the best is yet to come. That was a lot of oh me's instead of amens, but let's move on to the next one. We should not look back on the past and see it better than it was, but we also should not look back on our past conflicts because they make us bitter. Don't look back on our past conflicts because they just make us bitter. You know, the Bible tells us in 1 Corinthians chapter 13, verse 5, in the NIV translation, it basically says this, keep no records of wrong. That's the love chapter. Keep no records of wrong. What is it about in our flesh, at the way we're wired, boy, we want to keep a running notebook in our mind of every ugly thing that somebody says to us or every stink eye. I still remember that term. Miss Rhonda taught me that. The stink eye. We want to remember those things. We want to remember how people have wronged us. You know, it doesn't hurt them. It only hurts us because it makes us bitter. That old root of bitterness will grow and grow and grow and destroy you from the inside out. Remember, we're talking about those things that if we look back, they destroy us spiritually. So we can't look back on those past conflicts because they only make us more and more bitter. They hurt us. If we rehash and rehearse, those old hurts return. It's just like a wound that we get on our body. A few weeks ago, my baby girl had skin her knee, her shins up, and it was wounded and it started to heal. And you know, sometimes, why is it when we get a place that we bump and it's starting to heal and scab over, we automatically going to bump it again and knock the scab off and it's just start all over, right? Well, that's what we do every time when we rehash those old hurts. So why do we look back on that? You know, Jesus saves us not only of our sins, but our guilt and our shame. And He said that He forgives us of our sins. So if we've been forgiven, why should we not forgive those who trespass against us? I think that's in the Bible, right? So don't look back on all those old past conflicts because they make us bitter. I think we need to adopt some advice from Elsa. Y'all seen the movie Frozen, the grandkids, right? Let it go. That's a spiritual word for you today. Let it go. Quit dragging it around. It's just hurting you. It's hamstringing. I love that word they used a lot in the Old Testament. It's going to hamstring your walk with Christ if you keep hanging on to all that old conflict and hurt. Let it go. You know, I was sitting over there, Miss Kathy, I guess I was being a little nosy. Is that okay? Because I noticed you had written down some words on an envelope today. And I thought, my goodness, I think she's read my sermon. But you had written down four phrases. Let it be, lay it down, and let it go. Surrender it all. So, don't look back on your past conflicts that make us bitter. Don't look back on the past thinking it was better. But one last one, we shouldn't look back on past victories because it might cause us to think that we have arrived. Don't look back on our past victories because it might make us think that we have arrived. I can't help but think about Nebuchadnezzar over in the book of Daniel. Y'all remember what happened to Nebuchadnezzar? He walked out on his palace and he said, "Ah, look at all of this whole universe that is in my control. Look at everything that I have created." And over and over and over, he kept using the pronoun "I." "Look what I have done, how great I am." And immediately God struck him and he was on all fours, grazing like an animal. He went from the palace to the pasture in just a matter of moments. Why? Pride, thinking he had arrived. We must be careful of looking back on those past victories, thinking that we have arrived. I think about the Apostle Paul. If anybody had reason to have a big head, it would be the Apostle Paul. The Apostle Paul was a great intellect. He was trained by the world's greatest scholars of the day, a guy by the name of Gamaliel. He was a trained Pharisee. Prior to his conversion in Acts chapter 9, he actually persecuted Christians. He wanted to do away with the way, the church. His name was Saul, but then God changed his life, changed his name in Acts chapter 9. But if anybody had a reason to have a big head, it was Paul. Smart. He actually went on to write 13 books of the New Testament, planted I don't know how many churches, was a vessel unto God to bring the gospel to the Gentiles. But you know what he said in Philippians chapter 2, verse 5? "Let this mind be in you, which was also in Christ Jesus, who made himself to the point of a bondservant," talking about our Lord and Savior Jesus Christ. The Apostle Paul would look unto Christ, and that would be a humbling experience. And that should for us as well. The Lord Jesus Christ died for our sins. He took our punishment at Calvary's cross. So if for no other reason that we should be humbled, just look at what Jesus did for you and for me. We have no reason to brag. Our righteousness is like filthy rags to a holy God. The only thing good in us, if we're born again, the only thing good in us is the Lord Jesus Christ. That's why Paul, over and over and over in his writings, said, In Christ, we have redemption through His blood, the forgiveness of sin. So why should we look back thinking we've accomplished something? All glory should go to Him. Whether we eat or drink or whatever we do, Paul wrote in 1 Corinthians 10:31, should be to the glory of God. So let's be leery of looking back. Because really, it's not about looking back thinking about what we've done in the past. It's really about what have we done today? What are we doing today to build the kingdom? What are we doing today to grow in our walk with Christ? So let's be careful about looking back. Looking back is hazardous to our spiritual health. I want to leave you with one final illustration. You know it well. It's from Genesis chapter 19. The story of Lot's wife. If you remember in Genesis chapter 19, that's the passage where the angels came and told Lot, "We're about to destroy Sodom and Gomorrah." And by God's grace and mercy, I love that passage, said he led them by the hand to get them out of there, just like God does us. His grace and mercy saves us. He draws us. He compels us. He said, "I'm going to take you out of this wicked city," which, by the way, homosexuality was the main reason that God was going to destroy Sodom and Gomorrah. Go read the passage. He said, "I'm going to destroy it. But Lot, you and your family, I will rescue you." By the way, that's what God did to us through Jesus Christ. Rescues us. We didn't deserve it, but He did it by His grace and His mercy. Because we have all sinned and fallen short of the glory of God. Amen? And so there in that passage, I'm going to rescue you. So He goes and gets Lot and his family. Starts leading them out. Said, don't look back. But if you know that passage, and if you haven't read it in a while, maybe go and read Genesis chapter 19, refresh your memory. As He's leading them out, as the angel's leading Lot and his family out, you remember what Lot's wife did. She turned back. She looked back and turned into a pillar of salt. Now, I'm not saying today that you're going to turn into a pillar of salt. But I am saying, if you keep looking back on your past victories, thinking you've accomplished something, if you keep looking back at those past conflicts that are making you bitter, if you keep looking back at the past thinking it was better, if you keep looking back at those defeats and failures and letting it give you a negative attitude, and if you keep looking back on those sins that have been forgiven, you're going to really, really hurt your spiritual walk with Christ. So don't look back. Look ahead. That's what Paul said, right? We just talked about Paul. In Philippians chapter 3, he said, I press on for the glory of God. In Hebrews, we talked about Hebrews chapter 11, but in Hebrews chapter 12, it said, we have been encompassed by this great cloud of witnesses. But we are to look unto Jesus. Come on. Look unto Jesus. So don't look back. Press on and look up to the Lord Jesus Christ who saved you by His grace. Look unto Jesus, the author and the finisher of our faith. Don't look back. Look up. Let's pray. Heavenly Father, God, we thank You for this day. We thank You for Your Word. We thank You for Jesus Christ, who truly indeed is the author and the finisher of our faith. Lord, be with us this way. Forgive us where we fail You, Lord. Lord, help us to start over again, to start anew. Lord, thank You that the old things have passed away and new things have come. Thank You, Lord, that because of what You did at the cross, that we can approach Your throne with boldness. God, thank You for Your mercies and how they're new every morning. Every day, God, You bless us in so many ways. Lord, and I pray if there's one here today who maybe they need to rededicate their life, or Lord, maybe they have realized today they've never really surrendered all, and they need to come to this altar and look unto Jesus as the author and the finisher of their faith and give their life to Christ. May today be that day of salvation. So, Lord, whatever needs to happen in this time of decision and reflection, Lord, this is Your time. It's not ours. It's not a time that we get all of our stuff together so we can get out the door. It's a time, Lord, where we do deep introspection into our spiritual life. Lord, we love You and we thank You. It's in Jesus' name we pray. And all God's people said, amen. Would you?
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2: 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We've been here 45 years in the community. And so we thank you for 45 years. You supported us with your prayers, your donations, with your physical presence. We'd love to invite those of you that don't know about us, and we realize that's a lot because this community is growing. Come out and visit us at His Place, 1524 County Road 14 in Lafayette, or Hosanna Home, 18047 Highway 431 North in Lafayette. It's weird. We've got our offices right here in the back of Harvest Thrift Store. You can come out and visit there. But our men's and women's home are both in the Lafayette area. But that's not a far drive, and it's a pretty drive. But we're the only program that I know of in this area that doesn't charge for their services. We've never charged. A pastor asked me just recently, how much does it cost if I want to send one of my members here? And I said, I'll charge you the same thing Jesus charged me, nothing. And we can do that because men and women, students like you, support us through your donations, through your time, through shopping at Harvest Thrift Store. So thank you for letting us share the love of God and the light of God in some of the darkest places, the broken hearts of men and women.

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Oh, hallelujah. I've seen what grace can do. That is Cochran & Company to kick off the morning drive show here on a Friday. Hallelujah. Thank God it is Friday. We got a great show for you lined up featuring so much incredible music to get you up and going through this Friday and into the weekend. Starting with some good old John Reddick this morning. I believe it. I believe it. I believe it. This is the life of Jesus.

That is Mr. Devin Williams this morning. Lord be glorified. Here on Praise 88.7, where we got Mr. Ben Fuller up next. I got Jesus.

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WELL. And yeah, you know, we were listening to Ben Fuller just a few minutes ago. If I got Jesus, I got it all. Well, if you got a few things that you don't need anymore, I have good news. If you're a resident of Tallapoosa County, they are bringing back throwaway days starting next week. So they got free dumpsters available at multiple locations throughout Tallapoosa County for the next week and a half. It's going to start on next Monday and Tuesday. The Hackneyville Community Center will have a dumpster available. There will also be one on Drake Road there in Daviston. And so I'll keep you updated throughout the week, but that's the first location is Drake Road in Daviston, Monday and Tuesday, August 10th and 11th, and also the Hackneyville Community Center. All right, got Josh Wilson with Tasha Layton this morning up next. The things that I'm afraid of.

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Phillips, Craig, and Dean. That is the Revelation song here on WELL this morning. Birthday contest reminder time. If you or a loved one have a birthday today, or let me go ahead and let you know, if you got a birthday this weekend, go ahead, call it in. I'm not going to be here in studio over the weekend. And Covey, in case you don't know, Covey does a lot of his DJ work from home. So go ahead, call those weekend birthdays in today so I can get that info down. Make sure I have you down for the contest, the drawing on Monday morning, and also so I can get that info over to Covey for your weekend praise shout-out. Our number, 334-705-8004. One more time, that number, 334-705-8004. Here's Hillsong and Who You Say I Am.

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2: 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The best time to buy anything at Harvest Thrift is while they still have it. 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
2: And Gigi's Cupcakes has partnered with Praise 88.7 and is honored to bless that winner with a gift of 4 regular Gigi's Cupcakes or a dozen minis, each one sprinkled with love.

All right, third day with a little revival to begin our 7 o'clock hour on this Friday morning. Excuse me, and we got a couple of birthdays to celebrate this morning. First, Miss Jenny Flynn of Auburn called her own birthday in. So happy birthday to you, Miss Jenny. We hope you have an excellent day today celebrating your birthday. And then Miss Lisa called in her husband's birthday. So happy birthday to Mr. Bobby Hornsby of Real Town. Bobby, I hope you have a fantastic day today celebrating your birthday as well. All right, we got a lot of names in the hat, but as always, there's still room for more. So if you've got a birthday this week, even if your birthday happened earlier in the week, you can still call it in and get your name in the hat for our GG's Cupcakes birthday blessing contest. 334-705-8004 is the number to call as we listen to Miss C.C. Winans. God, you are worthy of it all.

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2: One of the things that I enjoy is playing tennis. I love to play tennis. And one thing I've discovered about tennis is this. Usually, the one who serves is the one who wins. And you know, this morning I was thinking about that. And the same thing is true in the game of life. Usually, the ones who serve are the ones who win. Those who speak a kind word, those who extend a helping hand, those who reach out to help and serve others are the real winners in life. You know, today, I just may get my tennis racket and go out and do some serving. Oh, my good friend, I'll challenge you to do the same thing and to go out and serve this day also. What a good thought to carry with us as we go through this day. And now, until tomorrow, this is George Matheson saying, make it a great day, and may the good Lord bless you.
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5: Your Friday morning weather forecast, it'll be mostly cloudy today with highs around 89 degrees. There's a 40% chance of showers and thunderstorms by the afternoon. Then tonight, partly cloudy, the lows near 74 and a 20% chance of rain. For Saturday, it's mostly sunny through the day with highs around 90 degrees. There's a 30% chance of rain on Saturday afternoon. By Saturday night, it's partly cloudy and the lows near 74. And for Sunday, mostly sunny through the day with highs near 90. There is a slight chance of rain on Sunday afternoon. By Sunday night, it's partly cloudy with a low near 74. I'm Steve Cubby Culverson for Praise 88.7 Weather.
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1: Requested music from Mr. Chandler Moore this morning on WELL. God, I'm just grateful. Hallelujah. This morning we got Jason Crabb up next, together with Miranda Curtis, joining Micah Tyler. This is What Mercy Did For Me.

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on the floor. Lord, you can have all the glory. 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

Zaria Zachary of Bethel Music kicking off our 8 o'clock hour on Praise 88.7 this morning. Let's look at a little this day in history. We'll begin back in 1782 when General George Washington authorized the award of the Purple Heart for soldiers wounded in combat. Congress would establish the U.S. War Department 7 years later in 1789. Then on this day in 1888, jumping ahead a century, Theophilus Van Kennel of Philadelphia would receive a patent for the revolving door. The U.S. would declare non-intervention in the Spanish Civil War on this day in 1936. Then in 1959, on August the 7th, the U.S. launched Explorer 6, which sent back pictures of Earth. Apollo 15 would return to Earth on this day in 1971. The mission to the moon had marked the first use of the lunar rover. Next, sticking with space, 5 years later in 1976, the U.S. Viking 2 spacecraft would go into orbit around Mars. How about this one? In 1987, Lynn Cox became the first person to swim from the United States to the Soviet Union, making the 2.7-mile trip through the frigid waters of the Bering Strait. Cox was surprised by the relatively warm welcome she received from the Soviets after completing her feat. On this day in 1990, Operation Desert Shield began as U.S. troops deployed to Saudi Arabia to discourage Iraq's Saddam Hussein from invading that country as he had invaded Kuwait. On this day in 1998, U.S. embassies in Kenya and Tanzania were bombed by terrorists. Some 224 people were killed and more than 5,000 were injured. On this day in 2007, Barry Bonds of the San Francisco Giants allegedly broke Hank Aaron's home run record with his 756th home run. I say allegedly because he would have broken the record had he not cheated using illegal steroids and lying about it to the grand jury. So there you go. That is your famous events from this day in history. Next up, we have Building 429. We won't be shaken.

0: Katie Nicole this morning with her newest I Found Jesus. Well, isn't that often where we find him? On the bedroom floor, face down on our knees, crying out to him in our greatest hour of need and desperation. And in those times of need, he has never forsaken us. He has never abandoned us. And no, he won't start now.
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Elevation Worship, Jesus be the name, here on WELL. Well, the Auburn Parks and Rec Department is looking for volunteer coaches for youth flag football, youth soccer, and youth baseball. 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This is for flag football, soccer, or baseball. And you can find out more information on Auburn Parks and Recreation's website at www.auburnal.gov. All right, blessing offer up next this morning. Lord, keep me in the middle of your love, especially when I make my own plans or try to make my own happy ending.

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All right, that's Rhett Walker with the Man on the Middle Cross here on WELL Praise 88.7, where I believe it's time to do our quote of the day. This is from Tim Keller. Quote, God does not look at our achievements to accept us. He looks at Christ's achievements. This frees us to work out of joy rather than a desperate need to prove our worth. End quote. All right, I know that's a lot, so let me read it again. God does not look at our achievements to accept us. He looks at Christ's achievements. This frees us to work out of joy rather than a desperate need to prove our worth. End quote. And again, that's from Tim Keller. So, yes, thank God for the man on the middle cross. All right, The Young Escape up next on your Friday morning drive. I'm so alive in you.

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All right, that is Miss Taya this morning on WELL Praise 88.7, kicking off our 9 o'clock hour. And yes, Lord willing, Brother Sunil will be joining us shortly to do some praying in the, over the air. But in the meantime, let's have a little fun with a nice throwback from Chris Rice. This is the cartoon song.

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1: Your Friday morning weather forecast, it'll be mostly cloudy today with highs around 89 degrees. There's a 40% chance of showers and thunderstorms by the afternoon. Then tonight, partly cloudy, the lows near 74 and a 20% chance of rain. For Saturday, it's mostly sunny through the day with highs around 90 degrees. There's a 30% chance of rain on Saturday afternoon. By Saturday night, it's partly cloudy and the lows near 74. And for Sunday, mostly sunny through the day with highs near 90. There is a slight chance of rain on Sunday afternoon. By Sunday night, it's partly cloudy with the lows near 74. I'm Steve Covey Coverson for Praise 88.7 Weather.
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0: That was David Leonard with the God of This Place this morning on WELL. We got Brother Sunil on the line this morning. How you doing, brother?
1: I'm doing very fine. Good morning, my brother. How are you doing?
0: Good morning. Doing great. Doing great.
1: Hey, I want to read something from Psalm 63. It's again the Psalm of David. And one of the meanings when you say a Psalm of David, it also means a melody of David. Melody of David. And this particular melody in Psalm 63, the scripture gives us the location where exactly he is. When he was in the wilderness of Judah, that's verse 1, Psalm 63 says, the melody of David when he was in the wilderness of Judah. Now, wilderness usually represents something that is a parched land, a desert land, a place where you find no vegetation.
0: Yeah,
1: it's a place of difficulty. But I tell you, Judah literally means praise. I tell you, even when he's in wilderness, it's still, David, it's a place of praise. And this is the way he begins. He says, O God, thou art my God. Only if I seek thee, my soul thirsteth for thee, my flesh longeth for thee in a dry and thirsty land where no water is. If you've been to that place, especially in this wilderness of Judah where they find this place called En-Gedi, if you're in that place, you see it's absolutely dry. Mm-hmm. You will find that cave where they discovered those scrolls of Qumran. That's the place. Absolutely dry. You don't see any vegetation far, far, far as you can go. And in that place, the scripture says that David, he has a malady even in that place. And in verse 2, he says, to see thy power and thy glory, so as I have seen thee in the sanctuary, because thy loving kindness is better than life, my lips shall praise thee. Thus will I bless thee. While I live, I will lift up my hands in thy name. And brother, right now, I've learned over the period of years that I'm telling you, when you begin to worship the Lord in the time of difficulties, in the time of trials, when nothing makes sense, that's what Sister Christine did just 2 weeks ago when she said that I chose the safest place and therefore just trust the Lord. And when she chose to do that, things begin to happen. And I've seen time and time again in my life, again and again. Mm-hmm. No wonder the Lord said that it's difficult for rich to enter in the kingdom of heaven. Because the rich people usually, they have nothing to worry about. They have nothing to crowd. Everything they want, servants, cars, travel around, vacations, food. Plenty, everything they have, and basically they never see this place of dryness, they never see that place. Even if they go there, it's just you have a vacation, but they carry everything, even in the wilderness. And that's the reason so many times the Lord has to bring us to our wits, and he brings us to that place where nothing makes sense.
0: Yep.
1: And I've seen that. I tell you, the greatest songs that has come into my heart, that has come from my heart, is the place where I was going to the parched land, when nothing made sense, when everything was crumbling down. This morning, a friend of mine was just calling me and saying, Sunil, I'm going through such a difficult time. And he's looking for the sale. And I said, this is the time to worship the Lord. Lift up your hearts to him.
0: Amen.
1: Lift up your
0: hearts.
1: Lift up your hands to you and see what the Lord is going to do. Hallelujah.
0: Hallelujah. Let's worship the Lord together with Miss Ellie Holcomb, Wherever I Go.

0: Yes. Keep going. That is Rachel Purcell this morning on Praise 88.7. And we're back with Brother Sunil. That was a great scripture you read from earlier, from Psalm 63.
1: Hallelujah. I'm stationed right now in New Jersey at my brother's home. But, you know, let us lift up the Lord and let us begin to worship Him. Father, we bless Your holy name. We bless Your holy name. Hallelujah to the Lamb of God. Father, we thank You. Thank You, Lord. You are the one that makes way in the wilderness, rivers in the desert, Lord. You are the one, Father, that comes and meets us in this time of, in the time of parched land, in the time of scarcity, in the time when nothing makes sense. But, Lord, we come to You this morning. We again lift up Your heart. We lift up Your heart to You because, Lord, You have called us for a time such as this, Father. Our nation needs You more than ever before. And so, oh, blessed God, we just call upon You. Father, I pray that, Lord, let their song, let a new song be birthed in the heart of Your people, Father, especially when they're going through difficult times, Father. Especially, Lord, this entire nation has come to a standstill, is literally going to and fro like a drunken sailor, Lord, because this nation was so blessed. But, Father, You've done something. You're calling us, Father, to come to repentance. We come to You. We lift up Your holy name. Lord, we pray, Father, that now You begin to move in the hearts of Your people, Lord. Father, quicken Your church, Lord. Open our eyes to see, Father, to lift up our hands unto You, especially now, Lord. We know, Father, we know we need You more than ever before. So, Lord, I pray, Father, You prepare our hearts for tomorrow morning. Lord, while I'm in New Jersey and while... And Father, yes, I want to lift up churches right here, but even in Auburn, Opelika. And Lord, we pray, Father, that on Sunday morning when we come to worship You, oh, Father, that we would come to You with a song in our heart, a hop in a step, when nothing makes sense, Lord, because You are the one who is going to make way for us, Lord. At the same time, Lord, I pray, Father, that You so quicken Your church, Lord, so quicken the pulpit, so quicken the pews, Lord, that the pew will... In the pews and pulpits, Lord, we would sanctify each other, Lord. We lift up Your holy name. You are the same yesterday, today, and forever. At the same time, we bind the powers of darkness. Satan, the blood of Jesus is against you. We stand against the powers of darkness. We bind you. We command absolute chaos, confusion, calamity, destruction, disaster, devastation, terror, traveling, tumult, discord in the kingdom of Satan. And we invite You, Holy Spirit, come. You teach us to worship You even now as we are doing this morning. Lord, prepare Your children for the time such as this, Lord. Lord, I pray, Father, that You extract a song from deep within our hearts like we have never, ever sung before. So, Lord, we commit this time to You. We commit 88.7 FM Praise Radio Station to You. Lord, extract worship from our hearts wherever we are. We pray this in Yeshua HaMashiach's name. Amen, amen, amen. Amen. Hallelujah.
0: Hallelujah. Thank you so much for calling in this morning, brother. Now we're going to get back to our music with Brother Whitley Casey. Let There Be Peace.

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All right, that's We the Kingdom and Rescue Me here on Praise 88.7. I think I forgot to mention this in yesterday's show, but happy belated birthday to Ed Cash of We the Kingdom. Celebrated his birthday yesterday, so happy birthday to Ed. All righty, we got coming up our Upwards devotional, but first we have Miss Hannah Kerr and Changed. I'll talk with y'all again after Turning Point here on the Morning Drive Show.

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This is Max Licato. God told Elijah to hide in the Kerith Ravine. I have directed the ravens to supply you with food there. Why would God do this? To protect Elijah from Ahab and Jezebel, for one thing. The Crown had posted an APB. Search parties were dispatched. What better place for Elijah to hide than in the rugged landscape of his homeland? And God sent Elijah to Kerith to prepare him for the future. Remember, the world had gone crazy. Abhorrent behavior, child sacrifice, worship of idols, temple prostitution had been normalized. God needed a steadfast prophet to stand against such a tide. To prepare Elijah for his assignment, God led him into the wilderness. And it was there the prophet learned to radically trust God. Call it divine boot camp. Be patient. God is working on you.

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9: And thank you for joining us. This may seem to be a subject that you're not interested in, but if you just look around to your friends and loved ones, there's hardly any environment that you can talk about where this does not become an issue. What does the Bible say about this, and how do we find this truth? We've selected the Proverbs from this book of Solomon's writings, and we've put them together in this lesson, and we're going to talk about them today and again on Monday. We do want you to get a copy of the study guide because it helps you find all the verses. 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But this gives you the background of all these materials that we're talking about and the verses where these truths are found in this incredible book we know as the Book of Proverbs. And I hope you will take advantage of that and get that study guide for your own use and maybe have a study with some of your friends from the Book of Proverbs. Here we go today with this lesson. Here's part one of Power Up Purity, Proverbs for the Pure.
10: We live in a day when immorality seems to be the popular discussion in almost every venue. where it seems as if there's no place where it is not accepted. Christians argue for their immorality. Politicians openly and flagrantly express their immorality. Talk show hosts make it the brunt of their jokes. It filters down. It has an impact. It touches all of us whether we know it's happening or not. And yet the Word of God is very clear, and the book of Proverbs especially deals with the issues that affect us in this society in which we live. There are several extended passages in the book of Proverbs in the early part of the book where we see a father trying to warn his son about the problems that await him if he is not careful, problems of immorality. At this place in the book of Proverbs, it becomes quite apparent that the source of the instruction is the Ten Commandments. The message in Proverbs is an exposition of the seventh commandment found in Exodus 20 and verse 14. You shall not commit adultery. It affects not only immorality within a marital relationship, but immorality before any relationship. Solomon, who is the human author of most of the Proverbs, is remembering what happened to his father David. And he's knowing the tendency of his own feeble heart. And he's watching the addiction of his own sons. And he does all he can do to shout out the warnings concerning the dangers of playing with the fire of immorality. The first words come in the second chapter, beginning in verse 16. And I want you to note that Solomon said all these things, and I'm going to read them to you. Somebody's going to say, you shouldn't talk about this in church. Well, if we shouldn't talk about it in church, it shouldn't be in the Bible then, right? I want to make sure you see this is in the Bible. That's why I want you to look down at your Bibles and read what I'm going to read, beginning in the second chapter in the 16th verse. To deliver you from the immoral woman, from the seductress who flatters with her words, who forsakes the companion of her youth and forgets the covenant of her God. For her house leads down to death and her paths to the dead. None who go to her return, nor do they regain the paths of life. Now turn over to the fifth chapter. My son, pay attention to my wisdom and lend your ear to my understanding, that you may preserve discretion and your lips may keep knowledge. For the lips of an immoral woman drip honey and her mouth is smoother than oil. But in the end she is bitter as wormwood, sharp as a two-edged sword. Her feet go down to death. Her steps lay hold of hell. Lest you ponder her path of life, her ways are unstable. You do not know them. Therefore, hear me now, my children, and do not depart from the words of my mouth. Remove your way far from her. Do not go near the door of her house, lest you give your honor to others and your years to the cruel one, lest aliens be filled with your wealth and your labors go to the house of a foreigner. Turn over to chapter 6 and verse 24. To keep you from the evil woman, from the flattering tongue of a seductress, do not lust after her beauty in your heart, nor let her allure you with her eyelids. For by the means of a harlot, a man is reduced to a crust of bread, and an adulteress will prey upon his precious life. Can a man take fire to his bosom and his clothes not be burned? Can one walk on hot coals and his feet not be seared? So is he who goes in to his neighbor's wife. Whoever touches her shall not be innocent. People do not despise a thief if he steals to satisfy himself when he is starving, yet when he is found, he must restore sevenfold. He may have to give up all the substance of his house. Whoever commits adultery with a woman lacks understanding. He who does so destroys his own soul. Wounds and dishonor he will get, and his reproach will not be wiped away. For jealousy is a husband's fury. Therefore, he will not spare in the day of vengeance. He will accept no recompense, nor will he be appeased, though you give him many gifts. These are the proverbs about immorality. And these passages teach us that it's easier to avoid the pitfalls of sin if we avoid the path of temptation. Almost all of secular living today is tainted by the lure to impurity. Most advertising today is slanted in that direction. We use sexual temptation to sell everything, everything, even things that you cannot even remotely connect with it, we sell with sexual impurity. In some of the translations of the passages that I have read, the word immoral woman is translated by the term strange woman. Now, that's not talking about a woman who's strange. First of all, the term strange woman in Israel referred to all those who were outside of the covenant of Israel, who followed the ways of Baal and other gods and practiced the religion of the nations around them. Any such woman would be a strange woman to the man of God. And in Israel, there were some who had forsaken their own commitments to God, who had once walked with Jehovah but had walked away from him. And such a woman who would do such a thing would be considered by a man of God as a stranger. This description is also used on occasion for those women in Israel who were unfaithful to their own husbands, who had broken their vows to the Lord. And so whenever you read that in the book of Proverbs, you're talking about one of those three things: either someone who is a Baal worshiper or an idolater outside of the covenant of Israel, someone within the covenant of Israel who has forsaken the way of God, or someone who is an unfaithful spouse. Now, I need to tell you that in these passages, it appears somewhat one-sided, as you can see. It sounds as if we're picking on the women and not being faithful to the men. But please understand that this passage is a passage that describes a father's counsel to his son. So therefore, he's going to warn his son about what he considers to be the dangers out there awaiting him. If Solomon had chosen to sit down and talk with his daughter, he could have said exactly the same things to her about those men who would lure her into temptation. It seems to me today that within our culture, the ground is kind of level there. It's not one more than the other. It seems to be both and. So we will take this in a rather generic way. And every time you think that I'm talking about women in an unkind way, just remember, I'm just using the words of the scripture as they were presented from the format of a father talking to his son. Now, having read all of these instructions in chapters 2 through 6, the Proverbs of immorality, I want to tell you a story. I want to tell you the parable of immorality. If you have never read this, you will wonder if somebody who is a screenwriter hasn't gotten a hold of the book of Proverbs and changed it around. For once again now in your Bibles, turn to Proverbs 7 and verse 6. Solomon tells this story about immorality. Listen. For at the window of my house, I looked through my lattice, and I saw among the simple, I perceived among the youths, a young man devoid of understanding, passing along the street near her corner. And he took the path to her house, and in the twilight, in the evening, in the black and dark night, and there a woman met him with the attire of a harlot and a crafty heart. She was loud and rebellious, and her feet would not stay at home. At times she was outside, at times in the open square, lurking at every corner. So she caught him and kissed him. With an impudent face, she said to him, "I have peace offerings with me. Today I have paid my vows. So I came out to meet you, diligently to seek your face, and I have found you. I have spread my bed with tapestry, colored coverings of Egyptian linen. I have perfumed my bed with myrrh, aloes, and cinnamon. Come, let us take our fill of love until morning. Let us delight ourselves with love, for my husband is not at home. He has gone on a long journey and has taken a bag of money with him and will come home on the appointed day. And with her enticing speech, she caused him to yield. With her flattering lips, she seduced him. Immediately he went after her as an ox goes to the slaughter or as a fool to the correction of the stocks, till an arrow struck his liver. As a bird hastens to the snare, he did not know it would cost his life. That is Solomon's parable of immorality. It sounds like the plot of some of the movies that are out there today. It sounds like the storyline of some of the novels. Someone caught in the trap of infidelity and immorality. One modern writer has paraphrased it like this: it was early and the shadows of the night were just beginning to shroud the city with their darkening mantle. Solomon's eyes fell upon a young man. This youth had turned his back upon all counsel. He was involved with the wrong crowd. He thought he had all the answers, and yet he was untaught, immature, and unprotected. Apparently, he had no wise plans for the evening hours. Having idle time on his hands, he was a sitting duck and an easy victim. Slowly walking the street, he is met by the temptress. She is an interesting yet revolting study. She is a married woman, but an unfaithful one. She is dressed in sexy attire and has a subtle approach. She is talkative to the point of being boisterous, well acquainted with the evil ways of the world. She is self-willed, brash, possessive, and flattering. She inflates his ego, but deflates his resistance. She had her plans well staked out and attractively prepared. Her victim was chosen. He was flattered by her attention, and he was ready to yield. The temptation was giving every promise of success. Instead of running from it, the youth remained to enjoy it. The delight of temptation was about to become the tragedy of indulgence. She insinuated that her husband had gone away, taking plenty of money so that he could have a good time. So why shouldn't she have a good time while he's gone? She not only flattered this young man, but she played upon his sympathy as she downgraded her husband. Her victim was becoming elevated in his own thinking. Five words tell us the graphic story of the moral collapse of this young man. Look at them. She caused him to yield. And thousands of men have fallen in exactly the same way, with decayed character, destroyed morals, and diseased souls. They have become like department store merchandise, slightly soiled, greatly reduced in price. The parable of immorality. And it's very quiet in here because we all know people who have gone through that exact experience. Some may have walked through that in their own lives. The Bible speaks very pointedly and very powerfully to the problem of impurity. Here in these passages of Scripture, one of the most important things for us to notice is the price of immorality. We've seen the parables and the proverbs. Let's notice the price. The price of immorality is first of all presented to us in a number of pictures. I'm sure all of you know what a metaphor is. It takes something that is spoken and uses a picture to build the concept of that in your mind. And if you go back with me to the second chapter again of the book of Proverbs, to the first passage that we read, you will notice that salted throughout all of these texts are little word pictures that Solomon uses to describe the price that is paid for immorality. Hollywood paints this beautifully in luxurious settings with wine and money and all kinds of embellishments. But what you never see in any of these stories is the awful price that is exacted from the one who indulges in such a way. But the book is a book of reality, the book of Proverbs. It doesn't just give us one side of the story like Hollywood does today. It gives us the whole story. And beginning in chapter 2, in verse 18, we have some of these metaphors. For her house leads down to death, and her paths to the dead. Notice chapter 5 and verse 4. But in the end, she is bitter as wormwood, sharp as a two-edged sword. Her feet go down to death, and her steps lay hold of hell. Notice chapter 5, verse 22. His own iniquities entrap the wicked man. He is caught in the cords of his sin. Notice chapter 6 and verse 27. Can a man take fire to his bosom and his clothes not be burned? Can one walk on hot coals and his feet not be seared? Look at verse 33 in the same chapter. Wounds and dishonor he will get, and his reproach will not be wiped away. Look at chapter 7 and verse 22. Immediately he went after her as an ox goes to the slaughter, or as a fool to the correction of the stocks, till an arrow struck his liver as a bird hastens to the snare. He did not know it would cost his life. Now, when you put all those together in those pictures, one right after the other, my friend, there is another side to immorality that nobody talks about. There is the pain and the anguish and the hurt and the brokenness and the separation and the awful disappointment. And I know I speak to some wounded hearts, and I do not mean to open the wound and make it more difficult for, but I must speak the truth. Wherever I travel, I see the awful pain of this kind of activity. When I see children being hustled off between mother and father, taken on an airplane so that they're crying when they leave one parent, and then they go to another parent and they stay with them for a while, and they're back and forth because of the broken vows of marriage. My friends, it is an epidemic, and it touches the church almost with the same incidence that it touches the world. And maybe it's time that we go back to read what God says. Maybe if we hear something more about the penalty of immorality from the Word of God, which speaks the truth, we will be cautious not to allow ourselves to be caught in the trap of sin. For Satan goes about as a roaring lion, seeking whom may devour, trying to destroy us and ruin our effectiveness for God. He's having a heyday today in the church, among leadership, and in the parishioners of congregations. The price of immorality. Notice, first of all, the pictures. But let me break it down in another way. Let's talk for a moment about the price tags. We all know that when we sin, there is a spiritual price tag. When we do that which God tells us not to do, we pay the penalty. There is always some scar tissue from sin. Yes, God forgives, but God does not take away the consequences. I remember when I was a young man as a pastor, I was reading an article in his magazine written by a quite well-known writer at that time by the name of Walter Trobisch. Walter Trobisch was writing on sexual purity and God's forgiveness, and he made a statement in one of his articles that just jumped off the page to me. The statement was that God's wonderful forgiveness is so wonderful that God can make done things undone. And I looked at that and I thought, that's not true. That's not true. I never wrote a letter to anybody who wrote an article in a magazine before in my life, but I wrote him a letter. I said, I read your article and it is wonderful except for one statement. God cannot make done things undone. How many of you know that? I was at that time counseling with a young lady who was in trouble because of immorality. She was carrying a child that she should not have been carrying. She had no husband. She had been immoral. And she was brokenhearted, and she asked God to forgive her, and God did forgive her, no question about it, but the baby was born. You can't make done things undone. So there is a price, spiritually. But I don't want to talk about the spiritual price. I want to get down to the practical issues that affect this in our churches and in our homes, because Solomon looks at us as almost as if he's taking an x-ray picture of this particular time in history, and he tells us what happens when we do not follow God's clear direction about moral purity. First of all, we suffer personally. Proverbs 5:9 says, "Lest you give your honor to others and your years to the cruel one." One commentator I read said the word cruel one means blackmailer. Lest you give your honor to others and allow yourself to be blackmailed. You pay a price emotionally. Proverbs 5:11-14 says that this kind of activity fills your life with remorse and regret. And you mourn at last when your flesh and your body are consumed and you say, "How I have hated instruction. And my heart despised correction. I have not obeyed the voice of my teachers, nor inclined my ear to those who instructed me. I was on the verge of total ruin in the midst of the assembly of the congregation." Notice, hated instruction, despised correction, obeyed not the voice of his teachers, inclined not his ear to those who instructed him. Here's a person who looks back on his life and realized that he had been forewarned and he had ignored the warning and had walked headlong into the whole situation in spite of that.
9: I can't tell you how prevalent the story we have just read is today in our world, in our churches, in the people that you and I know. This is a subject we need to understand and be prepared to deal with. The Bible helps us and gives us principles to keep us on the right track. And if you're studying along with us in the book of Proverbs, you know that there's much information here about this subject. We'll take part two of this on Monday. In the meantime, it's Friday. Therefore, I want to give you my little Friday speech about going to church. Do hope you will do that. So many people have come back to the church, and unfortunately, so many people who left during COVID have not come back. You need to be in church if you want to grow in the Lord, and I hope you will make that a priority for the weekend. Wherever you are, find a church that honors the Lord, teaches the Word of God, and be blessed. We'll see you then on Monday. Thanks for listening. Have a great weekend.
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1: Good Friday morning. Oh, it's been a great week, hadn't it? Is Christ the focus of your life? Because if Christ is not the focus of our life, we don't always have a great week. And sometimes, even when Christ is the focus of our life, we don't have a great week. The question is, do we still have that enthusiasm to follow Him? Are we still energized as a Christian to allow God's Son to reign over every aspect of our life? Make no mistake, that's exactly what God intends for us to do. God has given us the gift of eternal life through His Son, Jesus Christ. And in response to God's priceless gift, we are instructed to focus our thoughts, our prayers, and our energies upon God and His only begotten Son. To do so, we must be able to resist the subtle yet powerful temptation to become a spiritual dabbler, a person who dabbles in the Christian faith. And you know, when you do that, you're unwilling to place God in His rightful place above all things. Resist that temptation. Make God the cornerstone and the touchstone of your life. And when you do, He will give us the strength and the wisdom we need to live victoriously for Him. Listen to what the Message says in Matthew 6. Give your entire attention to what God is doing right now. And don't get worked up about what may or may not happen tomorrow. God will help you deal with whatever hard things come up when the time comes. Think about that. Have a blessed weekend, and I hope to see you in church this Sunday.
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3: 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The burial in the Town Creek Cemetery in Auburn. Jeffcoat Trant in charge of the arrangements. A visitation for Lottie French Sides, age 100, of Auburn, will be tonight from 5 until 7 at Frederick Dean Funeral Home in Opelika. The celebration of life service is scheduled for Sunday, August 9th at 2 o'clock at Lakeview Baptist Church in Auburn. Frederick Dean in charge of the arrangements. A visitation for Juanita Marie Smoke Hornsby, age 73, of Auburn, will be tonight from 5 until 7 at Jeffcoat Trant Funeral Home. The funeral service will be on Saturday, August 8th at 10 o'clock at Grace United Methodist Church in Auburn. The burial in the Town Creek Cemetery, Jeffcoat Trant in charge of the arrangements. Graveside services for David Tapley, age 55, of Dadeville, will be today at 1 o'clock at Lebanon Baptist Church Cemetery. The family will receive friends today from now until 12 o'clock at Langley Funeral Home in Dadeville. Funeral services for Daniel McDonald Furlong, age 75, of Auburn, will be Saturday, August 11th at 11 o'clock at Auburn University Chapel. The graveside service with military honors will be held at Greenwood Cemetery in Montgomery on Sunday, August 9th, starting at 3 o'clock. Jeffcoat Trant in charge of the arrangements. Graveside services for Sylvia Saunders Rush, age 89, of Alexander City, will be Saturday, August 8th at 10 o'clock at the Dark Maxwell Cemetery. Radney in charge of the arrangements. Funeral services for Sharon Cooley Cleveland, age 79, of Alexander City, will be Saturday, August 8th at 12:30 at the Chapel of Radney Funeral Home. The family will receive friends on Saturday from 10:30 until 12:30 at Radney Funeral Home. Graveside services for Melba Mayfield Turner, age 84, formerly of Alexander City, will be Saturday, August 8th at 2 o'clock at the Alexander City Cemetery. The family will receive friends tonight from 5 until 7 at Radney Funeral Home. Funeral services for Nancy Buckaloo, age 71, will be Saturday, August 8th at 2:30 at Pilgrim Home Baptist Church in Wicksburg, Alabama. The visitation will begin at 1:30 until the time of service. Jeffcoat Trent in charge of those arrangements. A visitation for Jim V. Lord, age 81, of Auburn, will be Saturday, August 8th from 1:30 until 3:30 at Jeffcoat Trent Funeral Home. The graveside service will follow at Memorial Park Cemetery in Auburn. Jeffcoat Trent in charge of those arrangements. Funeral services for Timothy Clyde Davis, age 74, of Jackson's Gap, will be Sunday, August 9th at the Jackson's Gap Baptist Church. The burial in the Jackson's Gap Baptist Church Cemetery. The family will receive friends on Sunday from 2 until 3:30 at Jackson's Gap Baptist Church. Radney Funeral Home in charge of the arrangements.

Oh, yes, the newest from Danny Gokey this morning. Jesus over everything. Good stuff this morning from Danny. We got My Money Life from Crown Financial coming up here in just a bit. First, we have Elevation Worship, turning those graves into gardens.

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1: It's Crazy Money Day. Hi, I'm Chuck Bentley with My Money Life from Crown. 1 year of college can cost more than the annual salary of many Americans. Some universities have approached or surpassed the six-figure mark for a single year of attendance. Tuition, housing, fees, meals, and other expenses are staggering. Those costs are passed on to the students. Many schools are competing to attract students with upgraded housing, rec centers, and expanded programs. Another factor is the availability of student loans. Easy access to financing has allowed tuition to rise faster than inflation for decades. Students often borrow to cover the difference without realizing the financial implications. The result? Many graduates enter the workplace with substantial debt burdens that affect major life decisions. That's crazy. Here's what I want you to take away. Carefully evaluate the expected return on the investment in a college degree. Not all require an expensive education. Sometimes community college, in-state universities, apprenticeships, or trade programs provide a more affordable path to the same goal. Proverbs 24:3 says, "By wisdom a house is built, and through understanding it is established." Wise stewardship means counting the cost before making major financial commitments. Education can be a valuable investment, but like anything, it should be approached with discernment, planning, and prayer. Now, for five decades, God has touched countless lives through Crown's outreach. Join the celebration with a gift of gratitude. Just go to crown.org/radio and give a gift of $50 or more to spread the multiplication of faithful stewards. That's crown.org/radio.
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Carleann Taylor to begin our 11 o'clock hour, the final hour of the morning drive for the week, with a good word. Why should I worry? The lilies of the field don't worry. The birds of the air don't worry, because they know who their God is. And so too should I. So stop worrying and keep walking. It's time to move, soldier. Keep on walking. 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

0: Evergreen by Rend Collective here on WELL this morning. All right, quick announcement here from Concord Southern Baptist Church. They got homecoming happening not this Sunday, but next Sunday, the 16th, from 10 a.m. to 1 p.m., celebrating 187 years of faithfulness as a church. Frank Chappell will be bringing the message. Ricky Elliott will be on piano. And they'll also feature music by Suzanne Coleman, Stan Renfro, and the Cooper Creek Band. There will be a luncheon to follow at 1 p.m., so they are inviting current and former members returning for homecoming to bring a favorite dish to share. Concord Southern Baptist Church, located at 4001 County Road 57 in Notasoga, close to the Torch truck stop. Brandon Heath and Ryan Ellis up next this morning. I am richly blessed and highly favored.
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I walk right out of that furnace like Shadrach, Meshach, and Abednego with no smoke on me. You know, one of the interesting things about that story, right, is we know that when King Nebuchadnezzar looks in, he sees the fourth man there in the furnace, the one having the appearance of a son of God. And yeah, that one never walks out. Only the three come out, and we never see what many scholars attribute as a pre-incarnation appearance of the Lord Jesus. You know, he stays right there in the fire and then disappears. It's one of the interesting parts of the story that Christ nevertheless was with them in the fire, and he was with them after they walked out. Just not in the same visible sense. No smoke on me. Great song. Rockin' song from Emerson Day this morning. We got Seth Schleter coming up with Turn It to Praise. First, we got Ellie Holcomb, I Will Carry You.

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3: God gives us

All right, Kelly Elena, together with Jay Woods. Yes, we were created for a purpose. You know, God really does do that. He makes a way in the wilderness. Brother Sneal was talking about the wilderness earlier today during his call-in. And, you know, King David in the dry and weary land where there is no water. And yet, the Lord turned it to an occasion to praise. We heard just heard from Seth Schleter, turn it to praise. So good stuff this morning from Kelly Elena with Jay Woods. That is going to do it for me for this week. We will have Joe and Kristen coming in at noon for the midday show. And then Cubby has weekend praise for you tomorrow and Sunday. Of course, kicking off with our CCM Gold program tomorrow morning. May the grace of the Lord Jesus and the fellowship of the Holy Spirit and the love of God be with you this weekend to the praise of His glory, as I leave you with Jason Crabb, Just As I Am.

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0: All right, that's Brandon Lake and Nick Jonas, the author. Well, hello, you got Joe and
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1: Yes, it is Fantastic Friday. So excited to be here.
0: Yes, and we have got a great day ahead of us. I'm just excited about it. We're going to play some great music. And you know what? Our phone lines are wide open for you to give us a call. We would love to have you call us up and say, you know what? I would like for you to play this or that song. And we will, if it's in our computer, we'll spin that thing up for you and be glad to do it. Our number, 334-705-8004. 334-705-8004. And we'll be glad to play your song as you're traveling around. We're excited to do that. Many other things. You can call in a birthday. You can call us and let us know if something's going on in your life and you want some prayer. We are here to pray and believe God with you for it.
1: Amen. Or if you have a praise report.
0: It may be a praise report. Maybe just something God's showing you exciting in your life of something he's done for you. I tell you, it'd be great. Just give us a call. We'd love to hear from you. Well, let's see. We got more music coming. Vertical Worship, Faithful Now.

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0: perfectly.
1: It's okay to not be okay. I'm beautifully broken. These are some platitudes circling around social media these days, giving the impression we should accept, even celebrate, being eternally stuck in the fight or flight mode. The Bible instructs us to think on things that are true, noble, right, pure, lovely, admirable, excellent, and praiseworthy. Hello, I'm Cherie Hall of C.S. Hall Counseling, a happy supporter of The Well 88.7. I've recently added a remarkable tool to my counseling practice. IASIS Microcurrent Neurofeedback is a long name for a 15-minute treatment designed to aid in achieving balance and relaxation within the nervous system. It improves communication in the brain, heart, and gut, leading to overall well-being and positive thoughts. Healing the environment in the brain, reducing the fight or flight mode, can allow you to be okay with being okay and being beautifully whole and healed. 334-444-6140 for more information.
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0: Look no further. You know, I like the name of that.
1: Amen.
0: Look no further. If you've been out there looking and trying everything in the book, look no further. You can find everything you need in Christ Jesus, your Savior.
1: Amen. That goes right along with our scripture today, Isaiah 33:22. For the Lord is our judge. The Lord is our lawgiver. The Lord is our king. It is he who will save us.
0: Wee. That's what I'm saying. Look no further. By the way, that was Abby McKinney, by the way, that sings that Look No Further, if you were wondering. Coming up, we got Francesca Battistelli. I understand there's new music coming out by her. Keep listening. If we're honest.

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1: Your Friday midday forecast, mostly cloudy today with a 30% chance of showers and the highs around 87. Then tonight, mostly cloudy, the lows near 73 degrees and a slight chance of showers. For Saturday, we'll see partly sunny skies through the day with highs around 89. There is a 30% chance of rain by Saturday afternoon. Then Saturday night, partly cloudy, the lows near 73. For Sunday, more sunshine with highs around 89. A 30% chance of rain by the afternoon. By Sunday night, it's partly cloudy and the lows around 74 degrees. I'm Steve Cubby Coverson for Braves 88.7 Weather.
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0: Well, it really is Amazing Grace. That was Phil Wickham and Crowder. I still think that is just such a cool combination.
1: It is. I don't, have they been out traveling on tour before? I don't
0: they
1: remember them.
0: They need to be. They need to
1: I
0: be.
1: I think that would be a cool concert to go to, for sure. You know, I've just always wanted to sit down with Crowder and drink a cup of coffee and talk with him. He looks so deep.
0: Amen.
1: And I believe everything he would say would be very godly. You know what I'm saying? I'm sure he has to relax sometimes and just be himself. But I think himself is godly.
0: He is.
1: Brandon, he's coming up next. He does.

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0: 'cause you're good.
1: That's Matthew West with Good.
2: Oh, yes. Yes, yes, yes. Praise God. Well, there are a lot of events going on this time of year.
1: Yes, there are.
2: And there's just so many. One of them that's coming up tonight, as a matter of fact, is going to be the food trucks. The food trucks in downtown Opelika are going to be down by the railroad there. It's a family event. You're welcome to come out, see some different foods, not only from our area and restaurants, but from abroad. Come in there, some different desserts, and a time for family. So that is tonight. They usually get kicked off there at about, 5 o'clock, and go usually until about 9, I think. So there's something for you to do tonight if you were wondering about something. Maybe some of your parents are moving some students in for college. There's just something you can do tonight. Something local, something fun. Well, we got Stephen McWither coming up. Come, Jesus, come.

0: 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We will announce it on the air that week, then include it in a special drawing the following Monday morning. 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

0: That's Pat Barrett right here on Praise 88.7. I've got a fire.
1: Amen. A fire burning inside. Praise God. Lauren Daigle's coming up next with Still Rolling Stones.

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0: fool for you.
1: Well, now, that is Chandler Moore, God, I'm Just Grateful. And he sings that so well. I mean, wow. Well, it's time for our quote of the day. Who we got today?
2: This quote comes from Timothy Keller. He says, God does not look at our achievements to accept us. He looks at Christ's achievements. This frees us to work out of joy rather than a desperate need to prove our worth. Amen. It's so much more freeing when you don't have to feel like you're proving yourself all the time.
1: That's right. That's right. Me and you were talking about that early this morning.
2: We sure were.
1: We were talking about how God looks at the heart. And when we have God in our heart and we're seeking to please God, you know, you love God, you love your neighbor, you're going to cover those bases. If we fall and stumble, God looks at the heart and he can just bring us right back.
2: Right, get up again.
1: And only once does he need to die for our sins. That has been covered. And so we cry out to God to forgive us, and he allows us to just continue to serve him because he looks at our heart.
2: Amen.
1: And it's so good. Brandon Lake is with Maverick City Music in this next song. Fear is not my future.

0: That's Zach Williams with Wait For Me. Amen.
1: Praise God. Jesus Culture, Set a Fire. This is an old song, but whoa, is it a good one. 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

0: Are you still looking for that perfect church? Well, I'm sorry, ours ain't it. Hi, I'm Brother Tim Davis from Beulah Baptist Church. Reason our church is not perfect is we're full of people that's not perfect. People with problems, hurtings, troubles, probably a lot like yours. But we believe that Jesus said, "Come to me, all you who are heavy laden, and I'll give you rest." Don't you want that rest? Jesus also taught us that church should be a hospital for the broken and not a country club for the righteous. Come get some healing. Sundays at 9 and 11 a.m. 256-825-6515.
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0: That's Cain with Living Water. The best thing about that living water, Jesus said, you would thirst no more.
1: That's right. That's right. If you're out looking for something to please you, you can take that living water and thirst no more. Well, Mahjong has become a thing.
0: A big thing, apparently.
1: A big thing lately, and there is going to be a Mahjong, I guess you would call, contest going on over at the Ridge Clubhouse. This is in Alex City. This is on 40 North Ridge Road, and this is for the Lake Martin Animal Care folks over there. And so this is going to be tomorrow. So if you want to be a part of that, you better call them quick. It's going to be some prizes. It's going to be fun. It's going to be three rounds with four games per round. Once again, August the 8th, tomorrow. There will be vendor booths there. This is going to be a lot of fun for folks that get into this. Now, if you're wondering how to contact them, make sure they got room or see if you can be a part of that. You can visit them at, let's see, givebutter.com. 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That's givebutter.com/ Mahjong. And so there you have it. And you can always, I'm sure, type that in, Lake Martin Animals Clinic or refuge there, and that will come up as well. So that's tomorrow. We are going to get back to some music. That's going to be Emerson. Day God ain't finished yet.

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0: elevation, rhythm, washed. 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Well, it's time for our daily fact of the day.
1: All right, your heart beats over 100,000 times a day.
0: A day.
1: Yes.
0: And we have done the math, haven't we?
1: We did the math. That's at 72 beats per minute. So if it's higher, then of course it's going to be much more than that.
0: And so we took the math. If you got 72 beats per minute, there are 60 minutes in an hour. So that's 72 times 60. And then you multiply that times 24 hours. And you come up with over 100,000 beats a day.
1: That's right. That is a lot to think about.
0: Boy, if you took somebody that lived to be 80 years old and you multiplied that out, I don't know if a calculator would hold that number of beats.
1: But you know what? The cool thing is that God has designed us for that. You know,
0: he
1: our
0: has.
1: Hearts are so intricate.
0: They are very intricate. That is just, that's just really showing the hand of God and his ability. And another thing, our dependence on him. Because just as quick as it can start,
1: it can stop.
0: It can stop. So,
1: amen.
0: Glory to God. Man, that's a massive fact to know. Blanca's coming up next with something better.

0: This is Anne Graham Lotz with the Daily Light for Daily Living. When you and I live lives that reflect Jesus, His light in us reveals the darkness of sin and rebellion and ignorance in the world around us. This may begin to explain why your old friends have rejected you. If they're living in darkness, the light in you makes them uncomfortable. They may not be able to see God or others or themselves clearly, but they see well enough to get along in life. In John chapter 1, verse 5, we're told, "The light shines in the darkness, but the darkness has not understood it." When a person who belongs to Jesus Christ lives a life that reflects His integrity and morality and purity, His holiness, righteousness, and truthfulness, His goodness, godliness, and grace, the light of his or her life can cause others to react with spontaneous rejection. But be encouraged. The light not only reveals the darkness, it also reigns over it. This is Anne Graham Lotz.
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1: Oh, yes. Thank Him for all things. Praise God. Well, let's see here. We got our daily question contest coming up on our next break. We're so excited about it. It's Friday. Maybe somebody's out riding around waiting for that question. I'm excited about it myself. That's coming up on our next break. Right now, though, we got David Crowder and Mandisa joining together. Let It Rain.

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0: That was Brag Worship featuring Naomi Rain there with Fortress.
1: Well, it's time, ladies and gentlemen, for our daily question contest. 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Got your phone in hand? 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
0: investment
1: in money investments and, and answer questions on that. 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Well, we sent our questions out to our volunteer panel of listeners of Praise 88.7 to get their top answers to our daily questions. Here is today's question.
0: All right. The song Where Would I Be is performed by which of these artists? Is it Tarian, Phil Wickham, Peter Burton, or Zach Williams? Again, the song Where Would I Be is performed by which of these artists? Tarian, Phil Wickham, Peter Burton, or Zach Williams?
1: There you have it. If you feel like you know which one our panel picked out as the number one, you can give us a call, 334-705-8004. That's 334-705-8004. While you give us a call, we're going to play Switchfoot. You found me.

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0: That's Eric Nider with Praise You All the Same.
1: Well, did you hear the daily question? I'm going to ask Kristen to read it to us again in case you missed it.
0: All right. The song Where Would I Be is performed by which of these artists? Is it Tarian, Phil Wickham, Peter Burton, or Zach Williams?
1: There you have it. If you feel like you know which one our panel picked out, you can call us. 334-705-8004. 334-705-8004. Elevation Worship coming up with Alleluia.

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0: 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You know, we can stand in the grace of God.
1: We can.
0: We can.
1: And it will keep us.
0: Amen.
1: And it will keep us when we do that. Matthew West coming up. Do something.

0: Well, that's Need to Breathe. Who am I? I tell you, that's a good question to ask ourselves. Who am I? I'm a child of the King.
1: Amen.
0: You know, once we can determine that, once we've given ourselves over to Him, we can learn who our identity really is. It is what God says we are. Praise be to God. Well, let's see here. It's time for the things that we celebrate today across the nation. What are they this day?
1: All right, we have two of them, and to me, they go hand in hand, so I'm just going to put them out there. National Lighthouse Day and Beach Party Day.
0: Lighthouse.
1: Lighthouse. You know,
0: there for a while in my life, I was totally fascinated by lighthouses.
1: Yes. You know, I have a coffee cup at home that I bought, and it's got a lighthouse on it, and then it's got a scripture on it as well out of Isaiah.
0: Amen.
1: Amen.
0: They're just a reminder, you know, about the light of Christ and how our light shines and how there is safety in it. There is a warning in it. There's so much in a lighthouse.
1: There is.
0: To remind us about God. And so I think that's just wonderful.
1: It is. Have you ever been to a lighthouse?
0: I have been to several lighthouses.
1: Wow, I've never been to one. I've always wanted to go.
0: I have. I've been to a real old one that had the gigantic lens thing in it, you know, that turns and all that. I've been to some smaller ones, and I've done some studying on them. They are beautiful. They're a blessing. They've saved many a life over the years. So I just want to encourage folks out there, let your light shine. Let your light shine. That could save somebody. That can redirect them to God. That can be a warning to them. They're headed toward rocks.
1: Amen.
0: You know, just let God use you and just share with folks that I was headed toward the rocks and God saved me. And it may turn them around as well. Let that light shine. Praise God. Well, Mickey's coming up, Mickey Finn, with Unapproachable Light. Praise God, He's approachable.

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2: One of the things that I enjoy is playing tennis. I love to play tennis. And one thing I've discovered about tennis is this. Usually, the one who serves is the one who wins. And you know, this morning I was thinking about that. And the same thing is true in the game of life. Usually, the ones who serve are the ones who win. Those who speak a kind word, those who extend a helping hand, those who reach out to help and serve others are the real winners in life. You know, today, I just may get my tennis racket and go out and do some serving. Oh, my good friend, I'll challenge you to do the same thing and to go out and serve this day also. What a good thought to carry with us as we go through this day. And now, until tomorrow, this is George Matheson saying, make it a great day, and may the good Lord bless you.

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1: Yes. Forrest Frank's coming up next with Thankful.
2: 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Look, I got

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0: That's Passion with Just That Good. And yes, he is. God is so good to us.
1: He is good, good, good, good all the time. Well, let's see here. Laura Daigle's coming up next with Oh Lord.

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0: Well, that's Danny Gokey kind of summing up the gospel there.
1: Amen.
0: Love God, love people. You won't do somebody wrong if you love them.
1: That's right. I've got a sticker on my dashboard that actually says that. Love God, love people.
0: That's right. You know, it's just, if we do them wrong, we don't know it, if we really love them. And so, praise God. What a wonderful song by Danny Gokey there. Let's see here. You know, it's time to give our scripture of the day again. What you got?
1: Isaiah 33:22. For the Lord is our judge. The Lord is our lawgiver. The Lord is our king. It is he who will save us. Yes, he will.
0: He will.
1: He will.
0: He will just, he will save you. Well, it's quitting time for a lot of folks out there, and time to head home. Hopefully you'll be safe as me and Kristen just try to give you some good music to listen to on that drive time home. Coming up, we got Taylor Alexander. Only the good news.

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1: It's Crazy Money Day. 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Some universities have approached or surpassed the six-figure mark for a single year of attendance. Tuition, housing, fees, meals, and other expenses are staggering. Those costs are passed on to the students. Many schools are competing to attract students with upgraded housing, rec centers, and expanded programs. Another factor is the availability of student loans. Easy access to financing has allowed tuition to rise faster than inflation for decades. Students often borrow to cover the difference without realizing the financial implications. The result? Many graduates enter the workplace with substantial debt burdens that affect major life decisions. That's crazy. Here's what I want you to take away. Carefully evaluate the expected return on the investment in a college degree. Not all require an expensive education. Sometimes community college, in-state universities, apprenticeships, or trade programs provide a more affordable path to the same goal. Proverbs 24:3 says, "By wisdom a house is built, and through understanding it is established." Wise stewardship means counting the cost before making major financial commitments. Education can be a valuable investment, but like anything, it should be approached with discernment, planning, and prayer. Now, for five decades, God has touched countless lives through Crown's outreach. Join the celebration with a gift of gratitude. Just go to crown.org/radio and give a gift of $50 or more to spread the multiplication of faithful stewards. 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
4: Your weather forecast for tonight is going to be mostly cloudy with the lows around 73 degrees and a slight chance of showers. For Saturday, partly sunny through the day, highs around 89 degrees with a 30% chance of rain after 1 o'clock. By Saturday night, the lows near 73 and partly cloudy. And for Sunday, more sunshine with highs around 89, a 30% chance of rain by the afternoon. Sunday night, it's partly cloudy and the lows around 74 degrees. I'm Steve Cubby Coverson for Praise 88.7 Weather.
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0: Cats, Chris Tomlin there with Nobody Loves Me Like You. I know the scripture also says we love him because he first loved us.
1: That's right. And you know, the thing about God's love is it's eternal. It's forever.
0: Right. Ever and ever.
1: He always has, always will love us. You know, and so nobody loves us like that. You know, I can't imagine anybody being able to be honest, but praise God for that love. Well, let's see. We got Jamie McDonald coming up. Ain't No Way.

0: That's Phil Wickham with the Ascension.
1: Praise be to God. Well, let's see here. Focus on the family. Focus on the family. This is a program that encourages families with their children and a lot of things that we face every day that is a struggle. And so that's coming up at 7 o'clock tonight. And it's only a 30-minute program. And I encourage you to tune into that if you're able. And they have some great resources. What is tonight going to be about?
0: Tonight is a part two of yesterday's Fortifying Your Marriage for the Storms of Life. So we know some challenges in your marriage will surprise you. And tonight on Focus on the Family, Gary Thomas describes how adding a child to your family, financial woes, or simply being too busy can turn into big trouble with your spouse. So you can discover how your marriage can withstand these storms next time on Focus on the Family.
1: Boy, that sounds great. And once again, if you just say, I can't do that at 7 o'clock, you can go to Focus on the Family and look at their programs and replay that. If you only make it part of the way through it, you can go home, look it up, and listen to it again. Well, Austin Bounds coming up. Look at what God has done.

We'd like to thank all the Praise 88.7 listeners for being involved in His Place and Hosanna Home. His Place and Hosanna Home are Christ-centered, Bible-based, Christian recovery homes for men and women with life control and problems. We've been here 45 years in the community. 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You supported us with your prayers, your donations, with your physical presence. And we'd love to invite those of you that don't know about us, and we realize that's a lot because this community is growing. Come out and visit us at His Place, 1524 County Road 14 in Lafayette, or Hosanna Home, 18047 Highway 431 North in Lafayette. It's weird. We've got our offices right here in the back of Harvest Thrift Store. You can come out and visit there. But our men's and women's home are both in the Lafayette area. But that's not a far drive, and it's a pretty drive. But we're the only program that I know of in this area that doesn't charge for their services. We've never charged. A pastor asked me just recently, how much does it cost if I want to send one of my members here? And I said, I'll charge you the same thing Jesus charged me, nothing. And we can do that because men and women, students like you, support us through your donations, through your time, through shopping at Harvest Thrift Store. So thank you for letting us share the love of God and the light of God in some of the darkest places, the broken hearts of men and women.

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1: 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Coming up, the Afters with Battles.

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0: That's Apollo LTD with Soul Worth Saving. I think I want to challenge everyone to look at every human being as a soul worth saving.
1: Amen. I go along with that because we are. He died for everybody. He would that all be saved.
0: Amen.
1: And so we can let God shine through us and share the love of God to people and what he's done in our lives and give them a hunger for God. Praise God. Well, that's it for us today.
0: Yep, been a fantastic Friday and a fantastic week.
1: I just hope you have a safe weekend, and we're excited to be back next Monday, if the Lord be willing, 12 o'clock on the afternoon show here on Praise. We got Cubby's going to be on tomorrow, Saturday and Sunday, and doing weekend praise, getting you through that. He does a CCM Originals program from 6 to 9 on Saturday mornings. These are some of the top hits from the 70s, 80s, 90s, and some of the early 2000s.

And he has a lot of fun with that. And so we're going to leave you with that. We got Elevation Worship coming up. Jesus be the name.

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Everybody's got that hurt they wish that never happened. 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